6 o'clock and you're tuned in to KDUR Durango. Phantom Power Collective is once again commandeered Heartbeat of Zion, normally hosted by Rasta Stevie. Climate Connections in about a minute and a half, and then we'll get into the music for tonight. Elizabeth's here as well. Thanks for tuning in, KDUR.

0: I'm Dr. Anthony Lizerwitz, and this is Climate Connections. Jonathan Klein says the students he met at a climate protest in 2019 were angry. He had taken his daughter and her friends to a school strike in San Francisco, where thousands of students were protesting for climate action. He says the kids were frustrated with adults for not doing more when they have the power to do so, and for not preparing students for a climate-altered future.
1: It was like the rage that I heard from them, you know, the outrage and the clarity that this has to change.
0: Klein had spent years working in education, but after the protest, he started learning more about climate change. And soon he co-founded the nonprofit Undaunted K-12, which advocates for climate action in schools.
1: If our goal is to prepare young people for the future, then rising generations' futures are going to be deeply shaped by extreme weather and climate change, and in fact are already being shaped and disrupted by extreme weather. And so this is not somebody else's work, this is our work.
0: His group promotes climate education for students, tracks the impact of extreme weather on schools, and helps schools become more efficient with new HVAC systems and other appliances, so both schools and students are better prepared for some of the challenges of climate change. Climate Connections is produced by the Yale Center for Environmental Communication. 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

0: Mass. This is the Heartbeat of Zion. You can hear this every Friday, 6 to 8 p.m., normally hosted by Rasta Stevie, but tonight you've got Phantom Power Collective, Geo. Let's see, I always have to add something to my name. I think tonight it should be Geographic. Elizabeth is here, too. This first set of music started with Tonton David, Il Marche Seul from Allez Leur Dire. Non Palidece after that, Love Song. That out collection is called Hagan Correr La Voz. And Lengua Lerta with Naija and Alpha Steppa from 2024, a single, Ceasefire Now.
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0: 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I might have played one or two of them like 6 months or a year ago. 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
1: Heartbeat of Zion on the half hour. Geographic, I think I said I was, or maybe it's geoglobal. That's a hint about tonight's theme, by the way. Yes, this is Heartbeat of Zion. This is a reggae show, but you haven't heard any Bob Marley yet. Concert calendar's coming up here in just a moment. And speaking of that, and it's a great concert calendar, by the way, but if you're looking for reggae in particular, a great way to do that is to get on Facebook. Look for that Gonjorado Reggae Calendar. That's put together by our friend Rasta Stevie, who normally hosts this show. It's got reggae happenings all around Colorado and beyond. Use that to supplement your concert calendar. Second set started with Kana, Pas de Problème from Entre Frères. That's been around a while. Gorgeous song. At least say one of my favorites. More of my favorites coming up. That's not the theme, by the way. Second song, Tiken Jaffa Coli with Carlinhos Brown, Forola. That's a single that just came out July 24. Los Aguas Aguas after that. La Playa from Easy and Tropical Machine. I do like that title, album title. I love the bass in that song. Our dub tonight, background songs mostly being provided by El Nati Combo. This song's called Memoria from El Sonido Real. All right, let me get over here to the concert calendar. We'll hear that. And then we're going on to another one of my favorites, songs and performers, Manu Chao. Thanks for tuning in. Keep it locked right here. Heartbeat of Zion, special theme show.

0: 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Friday, August 28th, 5:30 p.m. at the Mancus Brewing Company, the Lindells. Also on Friday, 6 p.m. in Buckley Park as part of San Juan Brewfest, it's Desi Dorada. 6 p.m. on Friday at Union Social House, Rob Webster. 6 p.m. at the Dolores Bike Hostel in Dolores on Friday, the Blackwater Railroad Company. 7 p.m. at 11th Street Station on Friday, Original Vipers. 8:30 p.m. at the Ranch on Friday, John Cross and the New Relics. Saturday, August 29th in Buckley Park for San Juan Brewfest, it's Aura and the Galantines. 4 p.m. at Mancus Brewing Company on Saturday, it's Lawnchair Kings. 6 p.m. at Union Social House on Saturday, Agave.
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0: 6 p.m. at 11th Street Station on Saturday, Smelter Mountain Boys. 7 p.m. at the Canyon of the Ancients Guest Ranch in Cortez on Saturday, it's R. Carlos Nakai and Christina Martin performing Symphony Chaco. Sunday, August 30th at noon at 11th Street Station, the Sunday Record Brunch Club. 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It's a piano trio recital.
1: Can you dig it?
2: Yeah.
0: 6 p.m. at the Diamond Bell Saloon on Sunday, the Blue Moon Ramblers. This has been the KDUR Concert Calendar, brought to you by 11th Street Station, offering a collection of food trucks with a variety of dining options, coffee, cocktails, live music, and more in downtown Durango. 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

Heartbeat of Zion, Phantom Power Collective. Just breaking in for a minute to let you know, I think it's time to get us caught up on the songs we heard. First one was Manu Chao, another one of my favorite songs, Me Gustas Tu from Próxima Estación. Manu Chao, I believe, is French, but has a perfect Spanish, as you can hear it. Same with the next performer, Sergent, S-E-R-G-E-N-T Garcia, also French, I believe. That release called Amor Pa Mi from Un Poquito Quemao. The last one was a band called Ganja, song Caminando from Reggae Mexicano. Okay, I'll give up the theme. You probably already guessed it. We're listening to reggae, but it's all reggae in foreign language. For the most part, it's going to be French, Spanish, or Portuguese. Some Italian coming up, too. That was a little different than what you might expect from this show or from any reggae show. But I think public radio and community radio is all about less played music, right? And this is good reggae. I'm always amazed by the mixture of languages and sounds and cultures that we get from foreign language reggae producers, particularly those in French and Spanish, and the overlap between them is just so amazing to me. And I speak the three languages, French, Spanish, and Portuguese, and so I'm always just floored to hear how they go between languages so easily, how talented they are in all these languages, singing and so forth. So I think it makes for a nice show theme, and that's what we're doing tonight. We're doing foreign language reggae, French, Spanish, Portuguese, Italian. So, enjoy. The next one, I believe, is going to be in Portuguese. Chima Hoots, Iemanja, and this is Heartbeat of Zion. We'll talk to you again at the top of the hour.

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momentary dub break here on Heartbeat of Zion just to let you know what we've been hearing recently. Let's see, so I believe we started with Chima Roots in Portuguese, Ia Manja. Conexão Sul is the name of the album. Alpha Blondie after that. The great Alpha Blondie, West African, amazing reggae artist. Brigadier Sabari, one of his most played songs from a reggae anthology. And then Fidel Nadal, he is from Argentina. Dejame Pasar from Tech a Ship. A couple more here, let's see. Nutea after that with Kabaka Pyramid. Ego is the name of the song and the collection. And Tyro Rey Francais, the name of that song and collection. So yeah, it's fun to be here doing the theme of music in other languages, reggae music, all legitimate reggae for sure. And some of the acts that we've heard and are gonna hear are very, very popular in other countries, including Non Palidece, Lingua Lerta, we've heard. Tiken Jaffa Coli is West African as well, super well known. Manu Chao, Sergeant Garcia, Alpha Blondie we just heard. Super well known in West Africa and well beyond that. And we have some coming up as well. Los Pericos in the next set are, I believe, also Argentinian. And they're super popular in the south of here. Los Cafres, Cultura Profética. Yes, we got a huge list. I'll add to it later. Anyway, thanks for tuning in to your Heartbeat of Zion here on KDUR Durango. This is one of two shows making up Irie Friday. Fire on the Mountain is next. We're hoping to see Captain come in or someone substituting for him, as sometimes happens, just like we're in here for Stevie. Anyway, keep it locked here. We're back to the music. Okay, we never left the music, but now we're back to the next song.

Elizabeth and Gio sitting in on the heartbeat of Zion. It's probably the last quiet week here up at the college. So welcome back, students, if any of you are here a little bit early. And we hope you consider checking out KDUR. Become a DJ. It's a lot of fun. On Saturday, August 29th at 8 a.m., the Marvel Grange will host a community breakfast. 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

Thanks for listening to Heartbeat of Zion. Here to just read off some of the songs we've been hearing. Keep us up to date. Set started with, I guess it's Golden Ganja. I don't know. It's spelled G-A-N-G-A. Mexican band. Tú, the name of the song from Música Libre. Then Los Pericos, very well-known Argentinian reggae band from 1986. Pupilas Lejanas from Ritual de los Pericos. I don't mean the song's 86. The band was formed in 86. And do you ever have some food or something that you just can't get enough of, that you'd eat every day if you could, or even every hour? The next song fits into that kind of category for me. Mista Savona, Carnival from Havana Meets Kingston. Just one of the most beautiful songs. Tell Elizabeth, hey, this is the best song ever. And she rolls her eyes because she knows I'm going to say that again in 20 minutes or so. But I definitely say that about this song. Los Cafres after that, Bastará from Barriete. Also Argentinian band, also from the mid-1980s. Then we heard Mal Eleve with OSY and Trickstar, who is German. Jin Gian Azadi from Dream, an EP. And then Cultura Profética, another one of those songs that I just can't get enough of, another best song ever, and that's Música Sin Tiempo. That's the name of the song in the collection. They're from Puerto Rico. Just got a little more time left in our fun special Heartbeat of Zion program tonight, which is reggae from in other languages, French, Spanish, Portuguese. I think we heard a little German a minute ago. Possibly some Italian coming up, depending on how much time we have. Let's get back to it. 15 minutes to Fire on the Mountain. So we got more reggae to play.

0: that about wraps up the Heartbeat of Zion. Thank you so much for tuning in. Irie Friday continues. Fire on the Mountain is in the house and ready to roll. Well, let me tell you what we heard real quick. Gondwana started us out. They're from Chile. Sentimiento, another major, major band. Sentimiento Original. The album's called Gondwana. Best song ever after that. P18, La Verdolaga, from Los Mejores, one of the greatest hits albums. For P18 is what it looks like in English. Más y Más after that. Agua, from De Qué Color. Oh, and by the way, kdur.org, great place to go to find these shows. They're recorded and they're available to play back for a little while. Also, the playlists are on there, and that might be especially useful tonight when everything's in a different language, to be able to go over there and just see how it's written, how it's spelled, what order it came in. And I love this Spintron because it also gives you the time that it was played. So check that out if you need to, kdur.org.
1: Yeah, good night from Elizabeth and Gio from Phantom Power Collective. We're back tomorrow night covering for the Saturday Sounds show from 8 to 10 p.m. Definitely going to be a totally different feel. So we look forward to playing some songs for you tomorrow.
0: Yeah, look forward to being here tomorrow. And yeah, you know how we played all these nice, beautiful songs tonight? Don't expect that tomorrow. Thanks for tuning in. It's 7:58. This is KDUR Durango.

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The time is 8 p.m. Welcome to Fire on the Mountain. 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

0: Black Peter from 1121-71 in San Antonio, Texas. Wrapping up the first set here of Fire in the Mountain this evening. Also in there, we heard the They Love Each Other from Deer Creek, 71990. And we started off from 63085 in Meriwether Post. We heard the Shakedown Street. That whole show is getting a proper release next month, as I mentioned at the top of the show. We've got a promo coming up. My name is Keith. This is Fire on the Mountain, filling in here this evening. And on the other side of the promo, we're going to get into some Bob Weir and Wolf Bros. Stick around.
1: 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So instead of talking to him, they're talking to each other. And what happens next is kind of amazing. 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And then they try to stop their conversation. And they find they can't. 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

Bird Song from Jerry's solo release titled Garcia. We had Looks Like Rain and West LA Fadeaway in there as well from Bobby Weir and Wolf Brothers live in Colorado. It's KDR Durango. Time is just about 9 p.m. This is Fire on the Mountain. My name is Keith filling in here and we've got 1 hour left. Programming on KDR is made possible by the Durango Telegraph. Durango's independent weekly newspaper that is available everywhere in, around, and outside of town. The Durango Telegraph has provided a mix of news, entertainment, opinion, and advice with coverage of local events and happenings in a weekly package for over 20 years. More information can be found by calling the Telegraph offices at 970-259-0133. The Durango Telegraph, think outside the box. 1 hour left, as I mentioned, and how about a Help Slip Franklin's from 4184, Marin County Veterans Auditorium. Well, that's just what I got queued up. So that's what we're going to do. Stick around.

my brother Esau. 33186 Providence, Rhode Island. Also in there, we had Help Slip on the Way. Help on the Way, Slipknot, Franklin's Tower. That's what happens when you look at it. Marin County, California, 4184. My name is Keith. It's Fire in the Mountain filling in here. Got about 35 minutes left on this program. 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The Grange is located at 217 County Road 133A. For more information, call 970-749-8108. To MSG we go. 916-87, we're going to hear the Let It Grow and to Don't Ease Me In. Hope you like it.

Good golly. That's a good one. Mine to Lay Me Down, New Haven, Connecticut. 511-81 is what that was. Also had Let It Grow into a fun Don't Ease Me In from MSG 91687. It's been my pleasure to fill in here this evening, and I will be doing so for the next two Fridays for Fire on the Mountain, which I'm very much looking forward to. You can also join me on Sunday evening, 6 to 8. Sometimes we play the Grateful Dead. We're going to let it ride out here with the most of Mind Left Body Jam from 10-19-73 in Oklahoma City, Oklahoma. We'll be back with you next week. It's been Fire on the Mountains, KDR Durango.

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You're listening to KDOR Durango. It's that time again. 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

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You just heard the Meat Puppets with their song Lake of Fire off their second album. 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

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On Saturday, September 5th, Fort Lewis College will host a nighttime football game under the new stadium lights. This will take place at Ray Dennison Field on the FLC campus. The pregame tailgate party will take place in the Art parking lot at 4 p.m. and the game will start at 6. For tickets or more information, visit the Fort Lewis College website.

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That was the Manic Street Preachers, Intravenous Agnostic. Let's see. Okay. On Saturday, September 26th, the town of Bayfield will host Bayfield Heritage Day. This will take place along Mill Street and in Stevenson Park. There will be a 5K race, a parade, and other festivities. For more information, visit bayfieldheritageday.org. Yeah. Rock and roll, as always.

this. Spider-Man messed with my girlfriend. Spider-Man wrapped his arms around her with my bedroom door closed. Suddenly, I opened the bedroom door on Spider-Man's sneaky ass. I caught him kissing my girlfriend and beat him to a pulp with a rubber hose.

The time is now midnight, and you are listening to KDUR Durango. You are listening to Dirty South by Southwest. I'm your host, DJ Blue. We got a great show. We're going to do some slow jams tonight, starting off with a classic. This is Betty Wright, After the Pain.

Yeah, you're right. I sure did. I said I'd never take him back again. Well, it's a woman's prerogative to change her mind, isn't it? But we do it all the time. Don't laugh.

All right, that was Glenn Jones with, what song is that? We've Only Just Begun. We've Only Just Begun by Glenn Jones. We're going to keep it going with some more slow jams tonight. Perfect for a night like tonight. It's pretty dark and stormy where we are. We're keep it going with one of my recent favorite slow jams. This is Like I by Wale.

dark as day. So you see why I be super lit, right? The potential here is infinite. Can I be your scripture and your script? I wanna touch you all type of ways, cause you touch a nigga life, type different.

All right, that was Feel the Fire by Peebo Bryson. If you didn't know, he passed away a few months ago this year, so RIP. And that was Peebo Bryson, dedicated to him, Feel the Fire. This next one is a little bit of a Southern Soul slow jam. So this is Still With Her by FPJ.

All right, that was Time Will Reveal by DeBarge. 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And up next, we got some Leon Thomas. This is Treasure in the Hills.

All right, that was Tell Me What You Want Me to Do by Tevin Campbell. We're about to come up on our last song of the night, last maybe two songs of the night. But this one is from probably my favorite R&B group. This is Mint Condition, Someone to Love.

All right, this is going to be our very last song of the night. This is going to be Leon Thomas again with Esther. This is Dangerous Game. Again, last song of the night. Till I see you next week, same time, same place. 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

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And the only man they know to go to for help was Joe Turner. So they go to Joe Turner. And Joe Turner was a man that was known to help all poor people, the white, the black, and the brown. Then they would start crying.

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Then they would come back home and they would find meat and meal and molasses and everything in their kitchens. 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

0: Bill, what are all the facts that you know about Joe Turner?
1: Now, there's no facts to know about that man because he never was seen. Same as John Henry and Frank and Johnny and them people and Casey Jones. Nobody have no real proof on them people. Nobody knows nothing about them folks. It's just, I don't know, was it fictitious or just something

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Now, I don't know how long it was sung before then, because it could have been before then. But there's another Joe Turner that they used to sing.

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1: 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You don't love me, Lord Brownie knows well. How long? How long? Baby, how long?
2: See my

0: That was Judy Ledbetter and Sonny Derry and Brownie McGee recording for the Library of Congress. The name of that song, what was that? Anyway, Brownie.
1: How long?
0: You learned it from whom?
1: From recording yesteryears.
0: Who made the recording?
1: Leroy Carr.
0: Leroy Carr. Where'd you learn it, Judy?
2: Oh, Blind Lemon Jefferson.
0: You all used to sing it together, didn't you?
2: Well, I got it over his record after he was gone.
0: Where'd you learn it, Sonny?
3: I learned it from Leroy.
0: From Leroy?
3: That's right.

Gotta shoot that old rounder. Lord, you stole away my gal. Gonna buy me a shotgun. There's a

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I wrote this song when I take my vacation in heaven, because someday I'm expecting to take my vacation in heaven.

I wonder where could they be? You know, I see strange people

I cried the whole night long. You know I laid and I wondered, and I cried the whole night long. 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

Some got 6 months. Some got a solid. Some got a solid. Yeah, indeed. Some got 6 months.

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Well, there's one thing that old man, you know, I had a long time. I know you heard about Mississippi. On that old Parchment State Penal Farm, Mississippi State Penal Farm, Penitentiary. Well, I got in trouble there one day, and I went there. And old sergeant came to whoop me. Had a great big wide strap. And I dropped out on my knees and I cried.

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And I looked at him, I told him, I say, I used to be the porter on that southbound train. I used to be a porter on that southbound train. And he looked at me and told me. I looked at him, I cried, and I told him, I said, the fastest train that I ever see. It run from Memphis back to New Orleans. 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

0: It's 9 o'clock, and you are listening to KDUR Durango. Good morning. I'm Holly. My show is called The Weekend Launch, and I will be your host for the next 3 hours. I'm happy to be here. Hope you're having a good Saturday morning. We're going to hear Three of Cups astrology, and then I will start the music. We're going to hear a St. Paul and Broken Bones song.
1: 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This is Jamie with your report for Saturday, August 29th, 2026. This week included a lot of big, intense, yet ultimately clarifying astrology in the sky. It also marks the end of the eclipse season. What has come up the past few weeks? Did you have any hard conversations? Did something fall away from your life? Did something come into your life unexpectedly? Or did insight come crashing over you? However the past few weeks have looked for you, eclipses are always exfoliating. They bring whatever is no longer serving us in our psyches, our lives, or in the world to the surface, so it can fall away and take a new form. We end this week with the moon transiting through the hot-headed zodiac Aries. Aries is a fire sign, so things can feel very hot, very passionate, and very intense in the presence of Aries. Although all this heat, it can also help us purify what is no longer serving us. Like the new life that grows after a wildfire, destruction always lets us start anew. This has been your daily report with Three of Cups Astrology. Tune back in tomorrow for more on what magic the stars are getting up to.

That was Logic here on KDUR, where the music matters. That song featured Whale and John Lindahl. So it was called 100 Miles and Running. Before that, we heard a new one from Quentin. We heard the song Revolve from his new release, Tom Girl. And I started the set at the top of the hour with the top of the show with St. Paul and the Broken Bones. We heard Sitting in the Corner. I have a hip-hop set for you next. I'm going to continue on a little bit. This is a new song from Chuck D. It features John Densmore as well, and it's called Breakthrough.

You're listening to KDUR, your homegrown listener-supported radio. I started that set with a new release. The song was called Breakthrough, and it's a collaboration between Chuck D from Public Enemy and John Densmore, the drummer from The Doors. And their album is called Dope, No Country for Old Men. Then we heard Hi, Hey, Hello from the Chicharrones. Sage Francis brought us Three Sheets to the Wind, and that last one was Stroh Elliott. The song was called Virginia Woolf. Animus Trading has been a proud supporter of KDUR for over 30 years. Animus Trading has apparel, accessories, and gifts for the whole family, and is located at 742 Main Avenue in downtown Durango, open 7 days a week. 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I also want to share that on Monday, August 31st at 10:30 a.m., the 11th Street Station will host a talk with local families and child care professionals about child care in Durango. 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Good morning. My name is Holly. My show is called The Weekend Launch. I'm glad you're tuning in. I have music planned for you, but if there's something specific you'd like to hear, you're welcome to call the station. 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The number here is 970-247-7262. I've queued up a new song from the Womack Sisters. 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
1: Oh, Dolly, I don't drink no more.
0: Well, I don't drink no less. This was fun. We're going to have to do this again sometime.
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2: That was Dolly Parton and Stevie Nicks here on KDUR Radio, song in honor of Dolly, who passed away last week. Song was called What Has Rock and Roll Ever Done for You? Before that, we heard The Way It Goes Sometimes from Garrett T. Capps. We heard a new one from Casey Musgraves. It was called Rhinestoned. We heard the title track from Corey Wong's album Turbo. Bebel Gilberto brought us River Song. And I started that set back at 9:30 with the Womack Sisters. The song we heard was If I Let You. 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It's 10 o'clock. Ska Brewing in Durango, where it takes characters to brew beer with character, is a proud supporter of KDUR Radio. 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I'm Holly. My show's called The Weekend Launch. I'm here for another couple hours, and I hope you're having a good Saturday morning. I'm playing up-tempo music. This next one is a set of new releases, and we're going to hear a Babe Rainbow song from their new album called Acid and Honey.

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I started that set with a Babe Rainbow song. We heard Polymuscle Saccharide from their new album Acid and Honey. Then we heard Betrothed from the Bandits. Yard Act brought us You're Gonna Need a Little Music, which is the title track of their new release. And that last one was Rufio. We heard Maps. I have a set of electronic music next, and we're going to start it with Damaged Bug. This is Junk Food.

You're listening to KDUR for Fort Lewis College, Durango, La Plata County, and beyond. I started that set with a Damaged Bug song. We heard Junk Food. That's their most recent release. Then we heard Back to Me from Grizz. His new album is called Future Funk Volume 1. Then we heard Thunderbolt 2 from The Crooked Stuff from their new release called Synthetic Signals. I've really been enjoying that album. And then that last song was Galactic. It was Hefe 2000 from their Vintage Reserve album. I'm Holly. My show is called The Weekend Launch. I'm glad you're tuning in. This is the halfway point of my show. I'll be here for another hour and a half. I've got music planned, but if there's something you want to hear, feel free to call the station. Number here is 970-247-7262. 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It's 10:30. We're going to hear a Duran Jones song next. This is Sea of Love.

That was Charlie Hunter here on KDOR Radio, grassroots radio for Durango and beyond. We heard the song called High Pockets in a Fanny Pack, and it's from his album, Gentlemen, I Neglected to Inform You, You Will Not Be Getting Paid. Before that, we heard Devin Gilfillian. He has a new album called Time Will Tell, and the song we heard was Keep On Moving. And I started that set with Duran Jones and The Indications. We heard Sea of Love from their album, Private Space. We're going to hear a new one next. This is Mike Campbell and the Dirty Knobs, and their album is called Mission of Mercy. And the song we're going to hear is called Done to Me.

0: That was Elephant Jim here on KDOR Radio. We heard Flowers. And before that, we heard Johnny Blue Skies, song with Situation from his new release called Mutiny After Midnight. Before that, we heard Driving and Crying, song was Mirror Mirror from their album Crushing Flowers. And they were in town last weekend. I didn't have a chance to go see them, but I heard it was a good show. And I started that set with Mike Campbell and the Dirty Knobs. We heard Done to Me from their new release, Mission of Mercy. You're listening to KDOR Durango. It's just about 11 o'clock. We're going to hear a concert calendar, and then we'll get right back to the music with a song from Sunny Roads.
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1: 6 p.m. at the Diamond Bell Saloon on Sunday, the Blue Moon Ramblers. 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

That was Walter Trout here on KDOR Radio. The song was called Working Overtime, and it's from the Rough Records anthology. Before that, we heard Bette Smith. Fistful of Dollars was the name of the song from her album, The Good, the Bad, and the Bet. And I started that set with a Sonny Rhodes song. We heard Driving Two Ways on a One-Way Street from his album, A Good Day to Play the Blues. I have another bluesy set for you next. We're going to hear Eddie Ninevolt. This is Wasp Weather.

You're listening to KDUR, where the music matters. I started that set with an Eddie Ninevolt song. We heard Wasp Weather. Then we heard Cleo and Tony, a live version from Eddie from Ohio. We heard a new one from Gwendolyn, Chris Crossway, from her album Superstar Syndrome. And that last one was Frankie and the Witch Fingers. The song was Urge You from their album Monsters Eating People Eating Monsters. 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The Durango Derby is a one-day mountain bike stage race taking place on Saturday, September 12th. The event features four time-track single-track stages connected by untimed transfers through downtown Durango and its surrounding trail systems. Registration, volunteer, and event information is available at durangoderby.com. I'd also like to share that programming on KDUR is made possible by the Durango Telegraph, Durango's independent weekly newspaper that's available everywhere in, around, and outside of town. The Durango Telegraph has provided a mix of news, entertainment, opinion, and advice with coverage of local events and happenings in a weekly package for over 20 years. More information can be found by calling the Telegraph offices at 970-259-0133. The Durango Telegraph, think outside the box. I'm Holly. My show is called The Weekend Launch. I'm here for just half an hour more. And then after my show is Seesaw Radio, which is a punk show. And then at 1 o'clock, we have Kaleidoscope of Sounds with Jakob. So there's a lot of good music coming your way. I've queued up a soul coughing song. This is the soundtrack to Mary.

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I eat nuts from a napkin.

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1: 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I started that set back at 11:30 with a live recording of Soul Coughing song Soundtrack to Mary. That's a CD of Conan O'Brien performances. Then we heard a new one from Robin Hitchcock. We heard I Am This Thing from his new album, The Confuser. Kiwi Jr. brought us Pure Michigan from their album, Blowing Up. We heard a new one from All Them Witches, Turn on the Light. Then we heard a Front Range band, Barn Ghost. The song we heard was The Message from their album, Time Will Tell. Howdy brought us Try, Try, Try. We heard Stop Living from Get Down Services. Dime Store Freud brought us Lay Me Down, and that last song was Born at Midnight. That's a wrap for me this morning. Thanks so much for tuning in. Enjoy the rest of your Saturday and stay tuned for Seesaw Radio. 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It's 12 o'clock.
2: It's the top of the hour, and you are listening to KDUR Durango. Seesaw Radio, this is Evan Minsker coming to you with another hour of punk and rock and roll on the radio. C-saw.fun is the website, Seesaw, where I'm writing about new punk and rock and roll music all the time. And it's been a really pretty amazing era for new punk and rock and roll records. It's... you know, a very chaotic moment in the year for many people. It is a chaotic moment. You know, it's back to school season. Ooh, you gonna get all your back to school shopping done? Get your new backpack with Garfield on it. You know, one of them new, get a good lunchbox. It's got a Garfield on it too. And, you know, it's gotta come with one of those thermoses in it. That's got Garfield on it as well. So go get out to your local retail outlet and make sure you got all of your crucial back to school equipment. Maybe some pencils. You know, maybe they got Garfield on them. That's important stuff. Anyway, it's been a really good season. Other than it being a very busy season, other than it being a very stressful season in many ways, because it's a time of transition of routines starting back up, new routines establishing, all that good stuff. It's been wonderful to have so many exceptional punk and rock and roll records coming out from all over the map, including the new self-titled album from the Oslo punk band K-Lindo. This is the track R-Null.

That song is called Evan by Wild Thyme, Chicago band featuring Rebecca from Negative Scanner. Before that, Tyler John Tyler, the legend, Rebecca Flores. Yeah, Wild Thyme. I'm excited. Well, Thyme, by the way. I'm excited to hear their forthcoming album. Zanny Stars with Honey from their new 7-inch Take Shape. Zanny Stars, the great Cleveland band. Obi Strip from Australia with the new single Polaroid Postcard. Heavens to Betsy, a classic from the new reissue. Baby's Gone. The song was called Ain't Never Going Back. The Pez Heads with Bad Bad Jeans, spelled with a G. Older one, another classic, Shannon and the Clams, title track from their album Year of the Spider. Guiding Light, Fear on My Own Time, the title track of their new album that just came out on Post Present Medium. Modern classic from Austin, Texas's Guiding Light, really excellent new record. Bad Actor from the new 7-inch by Lothario, the great Annalisa, crushing it on this new 7-inch. And from Oslo, to start the hour, Kay Lindo with the opening from their self-titled album. The track was called Ar Nul. Let's keep it rocking, because that's all we know how to do on Seesaw Radio. I mean, I guess we know how to do some other stuff. I don't know. I don't want to brag. I know how to do things. I just know how. I have other skills other than keeping it rocking. But we will keep it rocking. This is Snake Wine with 10-gallon tanker.

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And that's from 2007. 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Thank you for listening to this hour of punk and rock and roll radio. Rest in peace, Dolly Parton. Rest in peace, Tim Curry. Shout out everybody out there who's just struggling through it. And here's hoping that some good rock and roll music can do something to lift your spirits. And let's finish off with The Drin from Cincinnati, Ohio, from their new album. This is Prophets of Doom.

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My name is Jakob, and I'm here to bring you 2 hours of trip-hop, electronica, big beats, down-tempos, and everything in between on a show I like to call The Kaleidoscope of Sound. Gonna get things started with some new music today from LS Partee off her newest release, Poolside. 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

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I am the truth with sunshine. The question of reality consciousness. I am God, the ultimate presence.

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In that set, we started with Boards of Canada with Prophecy at 1420 MHz off of their new album Inferno, moved on to Caravan Palace from their album Gangbusters Melody Club with the opening track Mad, then we heard from Moby, Sunday, the Day Before My Birthday, off his album 18, then finished things up with Maru Mari, with Hidden Tracks and Rarities from 01 to 05, with Liquid and Fun. Next up, I've got Pretty Lights for you. 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

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That set, we heard from Pretty Lights with So Bright, featuring Eli off a color map from the sun. After that, we moved into Delta Volt, featuring Adam Ford with Quantum Trace off their new release Cosmic Lullaby, and wrapped things up with Nightmares on Wax with True off of their Echo 45 sound system. Back to the music now. I will return to the top of the hour. Here we've got Axel Thesleff with Eco on KDUR.

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And with that, we are just shy of 2 p.m. here on KDUR Durango. That's a halfway point of this edition of the Kaleidoscope of Sound. That last set gave us Axel Thesleff with Eco off of his EP Two Worlds. After that, Black Moth Super Rainbow with Demon's Glue off of last year's Soft New Magic Dream. And then we just heard from Yellow featuring Fifi Wrong with Kiss the Cloud off of their album Toy. Got a half hour of uninterrupted music for you now. Gonna start things off with some new stuff from Zainab off of their Canal View EP. And this is Ayewa.

0: it may seem, Charlie, I guess I write about people like you. The average working stiff, the common man.
1: Well, ain't that a kick in the head?
0: Yeah, I guess it is. But in a way, that's exactly the point. There's a few people in New York, hopefully our numbers are growing, who feel we have an opportunity now to forge something real out of everyday experience. Create a theater for the masses based on a few simple truths, not on some shop-worn abstractions about drama that don't hold true today if they ever did. I don't guess this means much to you.
1: Hell yeah, I can tell you.

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Started that half hour of music with Zainab and Tony Quattro with Ayewa off their Canal View EP. After that, Tony DeVitt with the Morgan Seatree extended remix of Give Me a Reason. Following that one, Alewia with Cairo FM off their release Zero. Then we heard from Pines featuring Calypso, Chosen Ones, as off their Dancer EP. More new music after that with Believe Me from Apius, off their Inspired Life release. Then we heard from Chromio's Don't Turn the Lights On, off their album Business Casual, and wrap things up with Mindex with General Protocol, from their Born From Ritual EP. Next up, I've got from Ratatat, off their album Classics, which actually just turned 20 years old last week. It was released August 22nd, 2006. But here's Wildcat.

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0: That was Soul Coughing off their album El Oso with the song Rolling. Before that, we had Bubbles with Bitty Body Bitty Boo. Before the DJ application promo there, we had DJ Shadows, Why Hip Hop Sucks in 96. We also heard from the Prodigy, Breathe, off their album The Fat of the Land. Aquagen featuring Rosala before that. And that was a remix of Rosala's Everybody's Free. And then we started this out at the bottom of the hour with Ratatat off their album Classics with the song Wildcat. That pretty much wraps things up for me today. I'll be back here next Saturday afternoon, 1 p.m., for another go-around with the Kaleidoscope of Sound. Anyways, hang around. We've got Replicant Radio with DJ Pris at the top of the hour. Listen to some synthwave. The afternoon of electronica will continue. But I got one more song for you. But I will see you next Saturday. Take care of yourselves. Drink your water. Don't work too hard. And here from the Orb, it's DDD, the Dirty Disco Dub. Till next time.
1: We have limited information, but we have been contacted by federal authorities once again. The request has been made that we repeat what we are referring to as the statement, and we'll do that now.

0: stone. One to the floor and there's the tree stairs.
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You just heard Thundercat. Coming up next, Pygis with their song, Kai.

Sorry, I'm sorry.

That was Aneurist with Six Numbers, Changing Lives Forever. Before that was Lotus with Remedy, and coming up next is Ambulance, Stopping to Smell an Analog Rose.

if we could be the only one of the universe world. As we go, once I love you.

That was Indira Paganato with their new track, Warriors, from their release, Art Como Amant. 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It is 4 o'clock. 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

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This is Jamie with your report for Saturday, August 29th, 2026. This week included a lot of big, intense, yet ultimately clarifying astrology in the sky. It also marks the end of the eclipse season. What has come up the past few weeks? Did you have any hard conversations? Did something fall away from your life? Did something come into your life unexpectedly? Or did insight come crashing over you? However the past few weeks have looked for you, eclipses are always exfoliating. They bring whatever is no longer serving us in our psyches, our lives, or in the world to the surface, so it can fall away and take a new form. We end this week with the moon transiting through the hot-headed zodiac Aries. Aries is a fire sign, so things can feel very hot, very passionate, and very intense in the presence of Aries. Although all this heat, it can also help us purify what is no longer serving us. Like the new life that grows after a wildfire, destruction always lets us start anew. This has been your daily report with Three of Cups Astrology. Tune back in tomorrow for more on what magic the stars are getting up to.

You just heard Mindex with Obsolete Right. Before that was Younger Brother with Glide Path. Coming up next, Born Dumb by Flaccid Mojo.

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1: BBC News with Chris Barrow. The Israeli Prime Minister has condemned settlers who again attacked the Palestinian village of Kuzra in the occupied West Bank. Benjamin Netanyahu called them rioters who harmed Israel's standing in the world, and he said they would be arrested. The settlers took over a home with a Palestinian family still inside. Israeli security forces expelled them, but reports say they remained nearby. Katie Watson reports from Jerusalem.
2: Benjamin Netanyahu called the settlers a handful of rioters who were violating the law. The president, Isaac Herzog, said it was a stain on the face of Israel. The number of Israeli settlements and outposts has escalated in recent years, most notably since Hamas attacked Israel in October 2023. All settlements are illegal under international law. Outposts are also illegal under Israeli law, though they're often supported by state services and funding.
1: Rescuers in Nepal, battling to find survivors from Wednesday's deadly flash flood, have managed to drill into a tunnel at a hydroelectric power plant where dozens of workers are believed to be trapped. A pipe has been inserted into the tunnel to send air. The massive torrent of water and debris swept away entire villages in the Himalaya on the Nepal-Tibet border. Meanwhile, on the Tibetan side of the border, Chinese rescue teams have been searching for survivors. Laura Bicker in Beijing has this update.
3: That lake that had formed within the debris of the landslide just up from the main catastrophic site on the Tibetan side of the border has begun to subside. Now, remember, there was panic in the last 24 hours after it started to overflow. Rescuers had to stop all operations. Well, now Chinese officials say the water is receding and receding slowly. So that is some good news.
1: President Zelensky has ordered an investigation after a Russian airstrike detonated munitions in a warehouse near a residential area outside Ukraine's capital, killing 37 people. Mr. Zelensky said it was horrific negligence to store deadly explosives near civilians. Dozens were injured in blasts which lasted for hours in a village west of Kyiv. More than 100 houses were damaged and 400 families were evacuated. Niger's military rulers say an attempted coup in the capital has been defeated after hours of fighting around key government and military sites. Mutinous soldiers tried to enter the presidential palace and seize an airbase. Camilla Mills reports.
4: State television was briefly forced off air as heavy gunfire and explosions were heard across the city. The news agency AFP says the presidential guard, backed by Russian forces, later retook the airbase and that several of the mutineers were killed. The defense ministry says the soldiers had taken colleagues hostage and opened fire on sensitive sites.
1: BBC News. British officials say the Royal Navy has been involved in an intense operation to track Russian warships escorting sanctioned vessels near UK waters. British warships monitored a Russian task force that was accompanying cargo vessels from the North Sea through the Channel. Moscow uses a shadow fleet to evade international sanctions on its oil. Voting has ended in Iceland in a high-stakes referendum on whether to resume accession talks with the European Union. The race is tight, with the country split after a campaign focused on the cost of living, sovereignty and control over Iceland's valuable fishing waters. Among the opponents is Magnea Now Johannesdottir, a member of Reykjavik City Council.
5: The world is changing, but I do think that that does not mean that we have to lock ourselves with the European Union. We do have trade agreements, for example, with China that might be put at risk if we join the European Union. When it comes to protection, We are a founding member of NATO. We have a bilateral protection agreement with the United States of America, and we are a part of the European Economic Area, so we do have strong ties with Europe.
1: The first reliable results are expected within hours. Rival accounts have emerged of the freeing of a cargo ship hijacked by Somali pirates. Earlier, the government of Puntland, a semi-autonomous state in northeast Somalia, said the pirates had released the MV Lutuf after being paid a ransom of $2.5 million. But now the Somali government says its troops with Turkish allies freed the ship, killing 14 pirates. Neither Turkey nor the ship's owners have commented. Norway's King Haakon has used his first public speech since ascending to the throne to pay tribute to his late father. The new monarch described King Harald, who died on Friday, aged 89, as generous and kind. King Haakon said Norway had changed for the better during his father's life, but warned that the world was becoming more unpredictable. And that's the latest world news from the BBC.
6: From Futuro Media and PRX, it's Latino USA. I'm Maria Hinojosa. Today, Pulitzer Prize-winning historian Ada Ferrer on her new book. It's a family memoir shaped by exile, love, and history.
7: I am who I am now because the Cuban Revolution happened, because my parents made this very difficult decision, because of the way other family stories unfolded, which are told in the book.
6: And later, we travel back in time to learn about the magical origins of Chihuahuas, the tiniest dogs with the biggest attitude.
8: And that spirit guide was the Tehachapi, the Chihuahua's ancestor. So if you were nice to the Tehachapi during your lifetime, then the Tehachapi would guide you through Mictlan, the various stages of the underworld.
6: All this coming up on Latino USA. Stay with us. No te vayas.

0: Welcome to Latino USA. I'm Maria Hinojosa.
1: There was this moment in which my mother is in Havana near the port with my brother and me. And there is a huge American ship.
0: That is Ada Ferrer. Today, she's a renowned Cuban-American historian and Pulitzer Prize-winning author. But back then, she was just a baby in her mother's arms. The ship would have dwarfed Ada, who was, at that time, just around 5 or 6 months old. Her big brother, Poli, still a boy, was just 9.
1: I've kind of reconstructed that it was probably December 1962. The U.S. invasion at the Bay of Pigs had failed, but many Cubans still assumed that there would be another invasion, including the Cuban government.
0: This is in the midst of the Cold War. And just over a month earlier, the world stood still as the United States and the Soviet Union were on the brink of nuclear war over Soviet missiles in Cuba.
2: Unmistakable evidence has established the fact that a series of offensive missile sites is now in preparation on that imprisoned island.
0: President Kennedy addressed the nation in a speech that would become one of the defining moments of the war. He demanded the missiles be removed, announced a naval blockade of Cuba, and warned that any nuclear threat from the island would be treated as an attack by the Soviet Union.
3: There is in this speech both a declaration of firm intent, but also an indication of willingness to parley.
0: The world held its breath and waited while the Cold War enemies weighed their next move. And then the crisis took a turn.
4: Nikita Khrushchev today did precisely what President Kennedy has been asking him to do. He ordered the dismantling of Soviet missile bases in Cuba under United Nations supervision and the return of the rockets to the Soviet Union.
0: Just 6 weeks later, Ada, her mother, and her brother Poli were standing on a dock in Havana looking out at an American ship. And the ship was not carrying weapons. It was carrying humanitarian aid.
1: It was the ship that was bringing medicines and other supplies in exchange for the Bay of Pigs prisoners.
0: The shipment was part of an agreement. In exchange for medicine, baby food, and other humanitarian supplies, Cuba would release over 1,000 prisoners who had been captured after the failed Bay of Pigs invasion.
1: And it's leaving for the U.S., and people are just getting on. They're letting people get on and leave.
0: The prisoner exchange briefly created one of those rare moments where movement between Cuba and the United States was possible. And as the American ship prepared to depart, some Cuban civilians were allowed to get on and leave the island.
1: And she had me with her, and she had my brother with her, and she could have gotten on that ship. And what she always told me was that she couldn't leave Cuba without saying goodbye to her mother.
0: At that moment, Ada's mother made the decision not to leave the island with her 2 children. She stayed, a decision that would shape the course of her family's life forever.
1: And my mother always told me that story, that she could have gotten on.
0: It would be just a couple of months later that Ada's mother would be given one more opportunity to leave the island. But her brother Poli's father didn't want to give permission for him to leave, so
1: she has a choice to make. She can stay in Cuba with both of us, or she can leave with me and hope for the best. And that's what she did.
0: The decision wasn't easy, and Ada's mother did not make it alone.
1: My mother made the decision talking with her own mother, with her sisters, and their idea was that it would be too hard on him to say goodbye. And literally, like 4 or 5 months later, she leaves Cuba without saying goodbye to Poli.
0: We're starting our show today with Ada Ferrer, renowned historian and the winner of the 2022 Pulitzer Prize in History for her book, Cuba, An American History. In her new book, Keeper of My Kin, she traces her own family's migration story, a move that brought her to the United States, but left her brother behind in Cuba. Ada, it is so good to have you in the chair.
1: Well, it's great to be here. Great to be in any chair across from you.
0: So what this book does, right, for people who don't know anything about U.S.-Cuban history, is it takes us into the zero of one family, just the focal point of one family, which is yours.
1: Yeah.
0: Your theme is history, Cuba, Cuban-American history. But this book, Keeper of My Kin, you start off kind of like, okay, we're going to talk about history. But then you're like, boom, we're going to talk about my family now.
1: Yeah.
0: What was it that you said, I've got to write this book and I am going to open up my historian's heart so everybody can see it, not as a historian, but as a woman?
1: I became a historian because of all this family history. The history of my family situated in this broader history of the Cuban Revolution, of the Cuban Exodus, of Cold War U.S. policy, that history made me. I am who I am now because the Cuban Revolution happened, because my parents made this very difficult decision, because of the way other family stories unfolded, which are told in the book. And so to me, the separation between this thing called history and this thing called family is just never hard and fast. In college, I was taking a creative writing class and I had to write a short story. And what did I choose to write about? I wrote a story about my mother and me and my brother, who she left behind. I did have this sense of my mother, and she has a choice to make. She can stay in Cuba with both of us, or she can leave with me and hope for the best. And that's what she did. And everything I have, everything I've become, derives from her decision and that moment. So that's what I think about it as kind of this original sin, that this guilt that, I mean, I don't know when it became guilt, but it definitely became guilt. I think it was already guilt by the time I wrote that story in college. The other thing about why to write it now, I mean, I couldn't have written this book as like a junior professor. And I wanted to. I wanted to kind of prove myself as a historian. I love writing history. But it's something you do kind of later.
0: I actually want you to talk about the year 1963. Take us to the moment that you understand of what happened in 1963.
1: Yeah.
0: When you're leaving Cuba, you're a baby in your mom's arms.
1: Yeah.
0: And you later find out that she leaves behind your brother.
1: My mother used to talk about leaving Cuba all the time. And there's a basic part of the story that my mother always used to tell me. And she used to tell it almost nostalgically up until she died. I can hear her voice saying it. She'd always grab my arm when she said it, but she always said, como pasamos trabajo tú y yo, how we struggled, you and I. And what she was referring to was the actual trip leaving Cuba, the two of us together. She was 36 going on 37, and she'd never traveled before. She'd never been on a plane, and here she is. We had to go through Mexico because it was post-missile crisis, so there were no direct flights. And so the story she always told, like the baseline story, was a story of me and her, of she and I, as a pair, as like companions, like figuring out the world together, you know? How she was tired, and I was on her hips, and she had heels, and she couldn't walk, and you know, she couldn't figure out what to do in the Mexican airport, and you know, all that kind of. So the story of Boli wasn't like ritualized in the same way that story was. But then I knew about Boli all my life. Like, I always knew I had a brother named Boli in Cuba.
0: So literally, Boli,
1: yeah,
0: kind of grew up with you as your invisible friend.
1: There was a picture of him, you know, and I can see the picture. You know, it looked like he was wearing makeup. It was a studio portrait. She used to write him letters, and we'd write little notes at the bottom. Probably when I was little, I did drawings. You know, we had pictures. So he was always a part of our life, you know, as this like missing piece. I was older when I first learned that she left without saying goodbye. The reason she had to leave him was because he was her son from a first marriage, and his father would not let him leave. He was a member of the Revolutionary Police. He thought it would look bad to have his son leave for, you know, the U.S., the empire. He's in one camp and it would look bad. But also, I think he was just not a good guy because my mother and all her, you know, her mother, her sisters assumed that once she and I left, that he would relent. And it's not like he was taking care of my brother. He was barely showing up. He was supposed to give child support and didn't do it. So he wasn't stepping up to help Boli in any way. And so her assumption was that she would leave with me, Boli's father would relent, and he would join us.
5: It must be strange to actually look at your life so intimately when you usually have the prism of a historian, right?
1: Right.
5: I think you say that one of your favorite places in the world is the National Archives in La Habana.
1: I love it.
5: I get it, but that's not who I am, right?
1: Yeah,
5: I'm a journalist who's like, right now, right?
1: Right, right.
5: And that's the point of the question, which is, like, you are seeped into history because your mom was always talking about your personal history. So at what point did you realize, like, no, I actually have to reveal all of these very intimate details?
1: I had to tell the story honestly. Otherwise, I don't know what the point was.

0: We come back, Ada shares what happens when her brother Poli finally makes it to the U.S., and we hear about the very deeply personal family archives that helped her write the book.
1: I found the archives, and I remember in that moment, like, I was like, I realized what I had, and I saw the date, and I was like, you know, it would, like, if I were in a regular archive, it would be, I would call it a gold mine.
0: That's after the break. Stay with us. No te vayas.

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1: It's Latino USA. I'm Maria Hinojosa. Before the break, we heard how a decision made during the Cold War separated Cuban historian and author Ada Ferrer from her older brother, Poli. Now, Ada reflects on how her own family archive became the heart of her new book, Keeper of My Kin.
2: If I always knew I was going to write this book, one question would have been, how do I tell Poli's life in Cuba? Right? The people who raised him are gone. They've died. He's now died, right? Or by the time I wrote it, I could have never written this while he was alive. So how do I tell that story?
1: The story of Poli, who ultimately does make it to the United States in the year 1980. And Poli ends up living a very, very difficult life. So can you talk a little bit about that process of just saying, I'm going to have to say it all?
2: Yeah.
1: And it's not pretty.
2: So in some sense, it's this broader history that determines it. But still, I knew Poli would be the heart of the story, that my mother loved him very, very deeply. And she fought for him. You know, when they were separated, she sent everything he needed. She called as much as she could, because even calls were difficult. She sent letters. She sent packages. She did everything she could. You know, she gave him money. She paid for lawyers. She, everything, right? So I don't want to lose that side of it, that she never gave up on him. She was terrified of him and she believed in him, both.
1: I mean, that's the whole thing, is that you understand a mother's pain.
2: Yeah.
1: Your mother is carrying with the pain of this decision that she makes. And then we see Poli actually carrying the pain.
2: You know, there was never a question for me that would be the story at the heart of the book. It captures perfectly the way families live through these terrible geopolitical moments. It captures perfectly the way the hostile relations between the countries get in the way of families. If we had been from, you know, from anywhere else, practically, this would never have happened. And one of the things, you say I'm a historian. I wrote this book in like myself, but also like a historian, in that I had sources that my family left me. And then after my parents died, I'm, you know, cleaning out the apartment, and high on a shelf, I find this clear box where my mother saved these letters, and they were all in their original envelopes. She put them all together in a stack and tied them with gold curling ribbon. And they were all the letters that my brother wrote to her during our family separation, which began in 1963 and ended in 1980. And so the first letter he wrote was dated less than a week after we left Cuba.
1: Oof.
2: Right? So
1: you found the archives.
2: I found the archives. And I remember in that moment, like, I was like, I realized what I had, and I saw the date, and I was like, you know, it would, like, if I were in a regular archive, it would be, I would call it a gold mine. And I remember, like, looking up at the ceiling, like I was praying and saying, thank you, mommy, you know, because she saved everything. So I had my archive thanks to my mom, but those letters were just

0: so hard to read. You know, the letters of a little boy who's just been left behind by his mother and his sister with no warning. So basically, you know, he was outside playing with friends, and that's when we left, and she picked that hour because he was outside playing with friends. They told him originally that we were visiting family in the countryside that was sick, and we'd gone to help, or my mother had gone to help, and she'd taken me as an infant, right? And then they eventually told him, and he begins writing these letters. That was one of the hardest things, reading those letters. I could only read a few a day. I would like take breaks. I would watch like Law and Order. And then during the commercials, I would go and read a letter because I needed to like break it up into spurts.
1: You're dealing with your own trauma in a particular way. There's just, we all deal with our trauma in different ways. Yeah. I totally get it.
0: I haven't watched Law and Order since then, I'll just say.
1: I think in your acknowledgments, you actually say to your husband and your two daughters, you say, also, thank you for putting up with the particular drama of me writing this book.
0: Yeah.
1: Like they've dealt with you writing other books.
0: Yeah, right.
1: History
0: and this
1: books.
0: One felt really different.
1: But this one felt really different. And I'm really trying to get to like that sense of the difference and the weight.
0: On some level, I love doing it because it meant, and I say this in the acknowledgments, that every morning I could go to my study and sit down with my coffee or whatever and spend time with my parents.
1: Mm.
0: On another level, it was just so hard. The story of my mother leaving my brother without saying goodbye is something that hit me really hard when I found out. And I can't remember if I found out in high school or in college or even in graduate school, somewhere in there as a teen or a very young adult, that was when I found out. But at the same time, like, I don't want to be like melodramatic about it. These are decisions that people make in very difficult moments. And I think it's sometimes easy for people at a remove to say, I would never do that. The thing is, things like this happened quite often, much more often than we recognize. And, you know, it was a different moment, a different culture, a different level of education, a different everything. My mother made the decision talking with her own mother, with her sisters, and their idea was that it would be too hard on him to say goodbye. They didn't think about long-term trauma. You know, they just didn't think in those terms, right? And also, they thought it would be resolved within a short span of time.
1: I think we want you to read one segment. It's where you talk about why you are the keeper of your kin.
0: Okay. Right before that trip to Cuba that my mother asked me to find and bring back the little book of names, the book in which, as a little girl, she had recorded details of the births of her siblings. It took a while to find, tucked in a small purse of Tia Niña's, hanging in a closet stuffed with clothes and shoes that my mother had sent to her over almost a lifetime. Standing there, thumbing through its little pages for the first time, I began to cry. By then I had spent almost 30 years traveling to Cuba, digging up old documents and archives. It was always obvious that my initial interest in Cuba had everything to do with my family. Yet I rarely saw them reflected in the histories I read or the documents I pored over to tell new stories about the past. Now here before me was a document. It looked like something I might encounter in an archive, yet it was in my mother's hand, written to leave a record of my grandmother and the large family she had created. And that moved me. But mostly I cried because I was mourning. Mourning my aunt, and in anticipation, my mother. I was mourning all the loss that had come before, all the loss still to come, thinking of a time when no one living would remember any of the people named in our family's little book. I took the book back to my mother, as was her wish. We studied it together, going over all the names, but she seemed tired and a little sad. After a while, my mother looked up at me and said, "You take it." I asked her if she was sure. "Yes, you keep it. Take care of it," she said with finality. With that, she designated me the keeper of our kin, of its archive, and of all the memories and stories I might assemble from it.
1: I'm wondering, is there hope for you in terms of when you think of Cuba right now?
0: It's tough. I mean, people are really suffering, and there's no question for me that U.S. policy hurts Cuba. There's no question for me that the policy of the Cuban government hurts Cubans, right? People always only want to talk about one side of those. Both sides are true. And I don't have much faith in Trump. I don't have much faith in Díaz-Canel and his group to come up with a solution. But at the same time, there's a way in which things are so bad right now that you hope that people realize something has to change, because this is just unsustainable. The present is unsustainable. I've published an op-ed in the Times.
1: You wrote a letter. You were like, hi, New York Times, I need to write a letter to the president of Cuba. Here we go, of Cuba. And you said?
0: I said when he became president in 2019, the motto was, we are continuity. I was going to say it in
1: Continuidad.
0: English. And I just said, that might be a slogan for you, and maybe that's what you want. You don't want change. But that right now, for most Cubans on the ground, feels like a death sentence, because they can barely eat. They don't have medicines. They're surrounded by garbage outside that's not being picked up. They don't have electricity most hours in the day, right? That's not sustainable. And some of that is due to the U.S. embargo, right, which makes everything much harder for Cuba. So it's not just one side or the other. Both sides play a role. So anyway, I said that's not what people want. So it's time for a change. I say I disagree with U.S. policy and with the idea of a military invasion. I reject that soundly. I know enough Cuban history. That's what I've devoted like 40 years of my life to. It doesn't end well. It's not the future that I want for Cuba. But at the same time, you know, if all the Cuban government can do is say it's all the embargo's fault and sovereignty, sovereignty, sovereignty, that's not what most Cuban people want to hear. They can't eat sovereignty. Sovereignty doesn't...
1: Take care of the garbage.
0: Exactly. Exactly. But I still do want Cuba to be sovereign. That's what's so hard. I want Cuba to be a sovereign state. I don't want it to be taken over by the U.S. What should have happened a while ago is for there to have been like a true national dialogue. And that hasn't happened. And it could have happened under Obama, and it didn't. It could have happened under Clinton, and it didn't. So it's not really hope, because things are so bad, it's hard to be hopeful. But I do have this strong sense that something has to change.
1: Ada, it has been so much fun.
0: So much fun
1: to speak with you.
0: Yeah.
1: Thank you for all of your work.
0: Thank you for believing in your
1: voice.
0: Thank you. And thank you for your voice, which is so important.
1: So it's the mutual voice.
0: It's a mutual admiration. Mutual admiration.
1: That was historian and Pulitzer Prize winning author Ada Ferrer. Her new book, Keeper of My Kin, is out now everywhere. Now, we're going to continue our journey through time and memory, but in a kind of different direction. For our next story, we're going to bring you an episode of our newest show called Muy Excited with Maria Garcia. It's produced by Futuro Studios and iHeartRadio. Maria Garcia, like me, loves Chihuahuas, the beloved dogs. And today, she's going to take us on a journey to learn the fascinating history of this magical, tiny breed. Here's Maria Garcia with the story.
2: This summer, I was watching a series on Netflix called Heartstopper, about teen boys who fall in love. One of the characters in the series is the sweetest boy named Nick, who another character likens to a golden retriever. And my son, Jael, who I was binging the show with, asked me and my partner, Cristela, why do they call Nick a golden retriever in the show? And Cristela explained that in romantic relationships, the human version of a golden is positive, earnest, open-hearted, and that these human versions of golden retrievers sometimes pair up with the black cat versions of people. Skeptical, maybe brooding, aloof. If you've listened to any of my podcasts before, you know my partner Cristela is such a golden and has called me the black cat of our relationship. But I've never fully identified with that, because have you met an actual literal black cat? They're often the goofiest of cats. But then my son, Jael, said one of the most insightful things. He said, "No, Cristela, my mom is not a black cat in a relationship. My mom is a Chihuahua." And I was like, "Okay, clock it." And Cristela said, "No truer words have been spoken." You see, there is no dog on this planet like the Chihuahua. I challenge you to find a creature with such a big attitude in such a little body. And Chihuahuas love big, too. Usually only they're one person or a handful of people. They are not out here trying to make the whole world like them. They have their small circle of chosen loved ones, and they will protect them with all their might, which is fierce, even if it's confined to a teeny tiny body. Some of us human Chihuahuas are only 5 feet tall. But the Chihuahuas model for us that verve is not confined by small stature. Their disposition feels innate, inherent. A Chihuahua doesn't have to be convinced it's fierce. It's born knowing exactly who it is. So I personally feel very flattered when someone likens me to these beautiful little beings. I have loved several Chihuahuas in my life, including my favorite boy named El Tiny. Oh, Tiny was my little prince, my cuddle buddy when I was in high school. And then there was Nettie, my Chihuahua rescue in my 20s. She was not a fan of most people. My mom always called Nettie her favorite chola, which, rude, what about the chola you raised? But anyway, the Chihuahuas Nettie and El Tiny were some of my great loves. And I think my love was informed by my admiration of them and connection to them as Chihuahuas. Because this breed has a storied history. They're ancient. Their lineages are long and royal, and some would say magical. Their story is expansive, from spirit guides of the great Toltecs and Mexica to near extermination with colonization, to roaming deserts, to becoming the great Bruiser Woods from Legally Blonde.
3: Oh, Bruiser, it's so exciting!
2: And Paris Hilton's famous Tinkerbell, who has a whole memoir, by the way. Chihuahuas have seen the world change. And we've seen the world change its attitude toward Chihuahuas. Ugh, I remember the Chihuahua craze of the late 90s and early 2000s when they were in commercials.
4: Yo quiero Taco Bell.
2: And movies like Beverly Hills Chihuahua.
5: Hey, mommy!
6: Oh, who is that hunky Chihuahua over there?
2: So today, the story of the Chihuahua like you haven't heard it before. From their glory in indigenous Mexico to their Hollywoodification, and why no one does it like the Chihuahua. If you have indigenous ancestry from what is now central Mexico, chances are your ancestors came across the ancestors of the modern Chihuahua. Because around the year 900, a group of peoples we now know as the Toltecs loved an early ancestor of the Chihuahua, the Techichi. The Techichi, a small, sturdy dog, was beloved by the Toltecs. And just to give you an idea of who the Toltecs were, if you've seen those massive body columns carved out of volcanic rock, that was made by them. The Toltecs were sophisticated and artistic. They studied the cosmos rigorously and built intricate, beautiful temples to Quetzalcoatl, the feathered serpent deity. They believed that once you died, you'd need a spirit guide to make it to the afterlife. And that spirit guide was the Techichi, the Chihuahua's ancestor. The Toltecs believed that in the afterlife, the Techichi's physical size would reflect their big spirit. So they'd become massive, and humans would become small. So if you were nice to the Techichi during your lifetime and were buried with them, then the Techichi would guide you through Mictlan, the various stages of the underworld. The Techichis were such a big part of Toltec society that the Mexica, popularly known as the Aztecs, but if you know, we don't really call them that, absorbed the religious beliefs about the Techichi. And the Mexica magnified their reverence and love for the Techichi. The Mexicas believed that the Techichi held mystical powers and were spiritual protectors. And sometimes the reincarnation of loved ones who had died, which honestly sounds so familiar to me. My mom is always talking about which of our dogs is a reincarnation of loved ones who've passed. She swears my dog Chalino is my late dad taking care of me. And we've never had a Chihuahua that my mom isn't like, this is so-and-so who passed and is back to care for us. My mom's ancestral line, by the way, can be traced back to this part of central Mexico where the Chichis were revered before Columbus arrived. The point is that the Chichi occupied a very privileged space in Mexica society. They were pampered by nobility and highly sought after. And then the Spanish arrived. And we know what they did. They wrote about it themselves in diaries. They slaughtered and tortured and raped and committed a brutal genocide. And with them, the Spanish brought European dogs. And these dogs, they were different from the gentle Tchichi who enjoyed sitting on laps. These were war dogs, bred and trained to intimidate and terrorize. Whereas the Chichis were spiritual companions for the Mexica, the dogs the Spanish brought were used as weapons, enforcers of empire. They were huge mastiffs, molosses dogs, and greyhounds, sometimes up to 250 pounds and 3 feet high. And they were bred for war, sometimes even decked in armor and spiked collars. Eventually, more Spanish settlers arrived in modern-day Mexico with other European dogs that weren't war dogs. And the caste system began. And at the bottom of the Spanish-imposed racial hierarchy were indigenous people and their culture. And the Tchichi was a big part of that culture. I think it's safe to say that many Tchichi owners were killed or enslaved or impoverished into the bottom of the caste system. And the Tchichis lost their glorified role in society. They were also nearly annihilated by Spanish soldiers who grew hungry and sometimes ate them. Or they roamed to rural towns and villages until they made it to the northern state of Chihuahua. My state, where I was born, where my family has been for generations. And there they roamed in packs, integrated into some villages, probably bred with small European dogs. And over hundreds of years, the modern Chihuahua, the descendant of the Tchichi, came to be.
1: Coming up on Latino USA, what the Taco Bell Chihuahua reveals or doesn't about Latino tropes. Stay with us, no te vayas.

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1: It's Latino USA. I'm Maria Hinojosa. And before the break, you heard all about the beloved Chihuahuas, as in the tiny dog breed. And we're not done. We're going to wrap up our story from our new Futuro Studios podcast. It's called Muy Excited with Maria Garcia. Here it is.
2: By the late 1800s, American tourists visiting Mexico saw the Chihuahuas and loved them. They brought them back to the U.S., and by 1904, the first Chihuahua was registered with the American Kennel Club, a doggie from Texas named Midget. Rude name, by the way. Anyway, over the next 100 years, the Chihuahuas gained popularity in the U.S. There was Beppy, the first Chihuahua AKC champion, and then Pepito, a little Chihuahua that the famous conductor Xavier Cugat held in one hand while he conducted his orchestra with the other. And then that brings us eventually to 1997, when fast food chain Taco Bell features one Chihuahua dog as a one-off character in a single commercial that airs only in the Northeast United States. The commercial was so overwhelmingly popular that Taco Bell built a whole series of ads around the dog.
3: Psst. Yo quiero Taco Bell.
2: The first commercial starred Gidget, who plays a love-struck male Chihuahua. And soon that famous line, Yo quiero Taco Bell, with the accent and all, turns into a ubiquitous punchline. For those youngins who weren't around for this, this commercial was so radically popular. It was truly everywhere. It was one of those monoculture moments when the entire country knows about something. Taco Bell gets creative, selling t-shirts and figurines of Chihuahuas, does a Godzilla-themed commercial.
3: I think I need a bigger box.
2: And then another commercial where the Chihuahua is supposed to resemble a Marxist revolutionary, maybe Che Guevara. The very dramatic commercial shows thousands of people cheering for this revolutionary to speak. There are red banners with massive gorditas on them. And then the revolutionary emerges, a Chihuahua in a black beret, and he says,
4: Viva gorditas!
3: Bless you, Taco Bell.
5: Let's go eat one now.
2: The Chihuahua sheds an emotional tear when he says, Bless you, Taco Bell. And this offends some people, like some Cuban Americans in Florida who don't appreciate the wink to communism in the commercial. Also, the leader of the California Coalition of Hispanic Organizations calls for a boycott of the fast food chain unless they stop featuring the Chihuahua. Quote, to equate a dog with an entire ethnic population is outrageous, despicable, demeaning, and degrading, Mario Obledo, the leader of this organization, told the LA Times. And Taco Bell is like, look, we did a ton of market research specifically with Latino people, and they weren't offended. Media coverage from this time also quotes other Latinos who indeed are not offended by the Chihuahua. And honestly, I'm not offended either. I don't see the Chihuahua and think, oh, this is supposed to be a portrayal of an entire ethnic population. And the Chihuahua's accent, well, Chihuahuas are Mexican, babe. Maybe some of them do have accents, you know? My current dog, Chalino, is a pug. And he's Chinese Mexican American. He has royal Chinese lineage. To me, pugs are like the Chihuahuas of Asia, sweet little lap angels who were once exalted by emperors. Anyway, Chalino may have Chinese ancestry, but he was born in Ciudad Juarez and now lives in the US. And if he could talk, honestly, I think he'd sound a little like the Taco Bell dog. Maybe not so exaggerated, but like his mama, He has a little fronterizo accent, and I love that for him. I love our accents. I don't like it, of course, when white people make fun or degrade our accents naturally. But the Taco Bell Chihuahua dog's accent doesn't strike me as an opportunity to laugh at us. When I was doing this research, I watched all the Chihuahua commercials with my preteen son, and we had a good laugh. The dog is cute. The concept is clever. This is one of those instances where I'm like, it's not that serious. But you know what does strike me as a little racist, though? In 1999, the LA Times publishes a piece claiming Ricky Martin has replaced the Taco Bell Chihuahua as, quote, the primary representation of Latino culture in mainstream media. Ew. Anyway, by the year 2000, Taco Bell retires the Chihuahua. The Chihuahua is popular in the culture, but that's not translating to more people going to pre-Doritos Locos Tacos Taco Bell. But then, the next year, a new Chihuahua enters the chat.
6: Hi, I'm Elle Woods, and this is Breezer Woods, and we're both Gemini vegetarians.
2: Shout out to the Geminis, the most misunderstood of zodiac signs. This is, of course, Bruiser Woods, Elle Woods' companion in Legally Blonde, Reese Witherspoon's touchstone hit about a not-so-ditzy blonde who makes it at Harvard Law. Bruiser introduces the fashion accessory dog, a girly pop's bestie, a femme's micro-companion, usually in pink get-ups. And who does Bruiser Woods inspire? Paris Hilton, who adopts Tinkerbell. And Tinkerbell is a series staple in Paris Hilton and Nicole Richie's reality show, The Simple Life. In one episode, Paris makes Tinkerbell take a pregnancy test.
7: She's acting weird. Here, you can do that. Pregnancy test. Blue means you're not pregnant. White means you are.
8: What is that?
7: Blue?
8: She's not.
7: You're not. Yay! Will you ever worry me like that again?
2: Tinkerbell is such a part of Paris's public persona that Paris releases a tell-all memoir of Tinkerbell titled The Tinkerbell Hilton Diaries, My Life Trailing Paris Hilton. In 2005, Tinkerbell makes her SNL debut during Paris's opening monologue.
9: Named Tinkerbell. She's 2 years old, and just like me, she's really into fashion.
2: During the monologue, cast member Kenan Thompson emerges with another Chihuahua, and the two dogs have a conversation via voiceovers.
10: Life is good. Kenan stopped on the way here and bought me a hot dog.
11: Oh, I would kill for a hot dog. All she ever gives me is Fiji water and Altoids.
10: That must be why your breath smells so good.
2: That accent, to me, does feel racist. There's just a difference, you know, between the Taco Bell Chihuahua's accent and this one done on SNL. If you get it, you get it. This one is more exaggerated. It's not just an accent. It's a caricature. So by this time, there's a more pronounced stereotype around the Chihuahua forming in the U.S. And then...
12: She's a bossy, arrogant, manipulative Beverly Hills Chihuahua.
2: The movie The Beverly Hills Chihuahua premieres. Drew Barrymore voices a bougie Chihuahua.
13: So embarrassing.
2: And George Lopez voices Papi, a street-smart caballero Chihuahua.
14: Perdóname, por favor.
2: And then there's also the Chihuahua in Mean Girls.
15: You guys, what is the 411? What has everybody been up to? What is the hot gossip? Tell me everything.
2: There's just no other dog, except maybe the Golden Retriever, that gets this much media portrayal in the U.S. I think that's because of a couple of reasons. One, I mean, Chihuahuas are just adorable. And two, there's something about their big spirits in their little bodies. Again, there's a statement there that you can be delicate and small and beautiful and also have a big attitude, big demands, big gumption, you know? So we're at 2008-ish here, and there's an explosion of Chihuahua demand. So much so that they are put in danger again. I love the hee hee ha ha, that's so cute nature of a dressed up chihuahua sticking out of a purse. And you know, if all chihuahuas were living like little monarchs, that'd be the end of the story. But of course, there's something more insidious happening. Because this accessorizing of chihuahuas is also an objectifying of them, to a degree. And when living things start to be perceived as objects, they become disposable. And that seems to have happened to chihuahuas. As of 2013, chihuahuas appear to be the most euthanized breed in the US, second only to pit bulls. It's hard to say for sure because there's no national database on dog euthanasias in the US. But there is a lot of anecdotal evidence online from regional shelters that chihuahuas are one of the most killed breeds. There's a trend here. Chihuahuas become very popular in the culture, then there's overbreeding, then there's more of them and kill shelters. For example, in 1998, when the Taco Bell commercials were at their height, demand for chihuahuas skyrocketed. But then the number of chihuahuas in shelters increased as well. All dogs deserve love and care. And chihuahuas, they hold a very special place in my heart. I really do feel a kinship to them. Is it because we share a place of origin? Maybe. I do believe living things, plants, animals, humans, from the same region can be in solidarity if you connect to them. But also, it's maybe because I see a parallel in the journey of the chihuahuas and the people who share their land of origin. Just like chihuahuas, there are moments in US history when Mexican culture is desirable, sought after, cool. Our food is one of the most popular in the country. Our music has also reached high points. And I see a lot of people copying our street style. Lots of baddies out there are inspired by Chola aesthetics, just like society f***s with the Chihuahua look. Who doesn't like a little Chihuahua in a sweater sticking out of a purse? But is there structural care for us in society? I would argue not. Chihuahuas remain one of the most euthanized breeds in the country, despite the popular culture obsession with them. Mexican people remain disproportionately concentrated in the jobs that are most dangerous, least protected, and least visible: agriculture, meatpacking, construction, domestic work. And of course, our citizenship, our place, our safety in this country is constantly in question, more so depending on who is in office. But there is one truth that the chihuahuas remind me of. We come from peoples who studied the stars and who knew we came from them. It's always gonna come back to this for me, babe. We are all made of ancient matter from the cosmos. And so many of our ancestors knew that made us inherently worthy. And I recognize that knowing in the chihuahua. An inner knowing of exactly who they are. They're not trying to prove why you should love them. They just seem to carry themselves understanding their worth. And you know what? They are a big They keep their circle small. They seem a bit judgy sometimes, grouchy when it's justified to be grouchy. They remind you of their boundaries. Don't cross this line or you will hear it from me. That's a chihuahua's ethos, babe. I love a diva, even with dogs. And when I see a chihuahua like Tinkerbell being pampered and loved by someone like Paris Hilton, I'm like, you know what? Hell yeah! That's chihuahua reparations. They deserve it. Because chihuahuas survived. I think inside, they know they are royalty. Interdimensional travelers, magical spirit guides. And that is why they are aloof to the external validation of this world. Because maybe they are not just of this world. They can see beyond, to the underworld and the afterlife. And maybe they still guide us, like they did for the Toltecs. into understanding that self-worth is not based on the whims of society. Sometimes you'll be a fad, and other times you'll be exiled. But deep inside, you know there is a cosmic royalty to who you are. And none of these can take that away.
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0: That's it for today. Our first story was the work of Adriana Rodriguez and Julieta Martinelli. 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The Muy Excited team includes Marta Martinez, Brittany Cronin, Marlon Bishop, Victoria Estrada, and Juan Carlos Peláez. 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
2: 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I'll be with you for the next two-ish hours, playing whatever suits my fancy. 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